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4: 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Go Dogs. And we will jump right back to the phones. And let's head to Lubbock, Texas. We got our man Dusty checking in. Hello, Dusty.
5: Hello, baby. This is Dusty here in Lubbock. I'm wearing my red shirt. It's 101 degrees. My grass is brown. It's been so hot and dry. But I do listen to the game and the post game on the GeorgiaDogs.com, and things sound a little bit different today than they have in the past few years. And I didn't realize in 2012 and 2013 when I'd hang out with the Butch Mill with JB and Kevin, I knew Kevin was a Hall of Famer. But I really didn't know JD had the Hall of Famer in him, but it definitely come out today. We definitely appreciate that here in hot Lubbock, Texas.
6: Well, we appreciate you listening, hot Lubbock, Texas. Felt like we had a little bit of hot Lubbock, Texas on the field
4: today.
6: My
4: gosh. You know, the difference between Athens and Lubbock, Dusty will probably agree, the wind. You guys get some nasty wind, don't
6: that
4: you?
6: Wind, the only thing that blocks wind is Mexico.
4: That's right.
5: I'm wearing my safety glasses as I'm replacing an AC hose on my automobile and trying to get the wasp nest down and to get some seed planted for little fall agriculture, if you will.
6: You be careful with those wasps.
4: That's right, Dusty. Thank you, my man.
5: Go Dogs.
4: Go Dogs. Appreciate it. By the way, we were looking here, so in Baton Rouge, they're not going to get to start that game against Clemson until 9:40. Is that right?
6: 9:40 Eastern time.
4: And
6: that's if they don't have any more lightning strikes. If they have more lightning, it goes by, I think, at least 30 minutes to 40 minutes for each strike.
4: It's 30, yeah. So it
6: and I know they were
4: the
6: talking about
4: right
6: it here. I don't know if people that were listening got to understand, but we, a little bit to the north of the stadium, it got really dark about the third quarter, and lightning was coming close. If it had made it within 11 miles, it was going to stop the game. 15 miles is what it earmarked at, and then it just kind of disappeared. It's kind of crazy.
4: And a good thing.
6: Yeah.
4: Glad we didn't have to deal with that.
6: We might still be here.
4: Who knows? Who knows?
6: Well, me and David are still here.
4: By the way, yeah, we're still here. Yeah. So is Brandon. Let's sneak in another call here. We've got our man Duke in Decatur. Duke, thanks for joining us here on Dog Talk Postgame.
7: Hey, guys. Great to hear y'all today. I'm glad that the Dog Talk pregame technical issues didn't carry over into the game. In other words, you know, you kind of expect a lot of little things to go wrong in the first game of the season, you know, offsides, turnovers, that kind of thing. But
4: yeah,
7: it didn't happen. What a great game to start the season, because we've seen some

0: opening games against lesser opponents, that's kind of what happens, and it really didn't today. Great to see the different offensive line combinations today. Great to see Jason Riddell was everything that was talked about in the fall camp. He looked great when he did. I think that was our first penalty of the game, and when we got a little sidetracked after he got called for the face mask. But what a performance for him. And then also, I thought our tackling was excellent. Very crisp sound, at least with the starters. And I think that goes to coaching, fundamentals, discipline, the kind of stuff you didn't see Thursday night. You know what I'm talking about. But anyway, great to hear you guys. David, welcome. You do a great job running point. And are you going to be pushing the Red Mule Grits tomorrow on the brunch, or is
1: you'll get JD back there tomorrow with KB and Eric Zier?
2: JD has a contract with Hilltop. After we get done, he goes in the kitchen for about 3 hours, and he works pretty hard.
1: That's so right. He's the one that puts together all the bacon wraps.
2: Yeah.
0: I'm not surprised. Well, great job as always, guys. Great to hear from Carl, and also on pregame, Alex Goodrich, even though the call couldn't be complete. But great to have Dog Talk back, and go Dogs.
1: Thank you, Duke. Appreciate that. And thank you, everything you were saying. We know you were listening all through the day, so thank you very much. Absolutely. We appreciate that. We really do.
2: We got the best of the dogs listening to the post-game show. We appreciate y'all.
1: Just the best. 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I had mentioned Alan Thomas. I said I thought it'd be a cool thing. I couldn't afford it, but if somebody wanted to pay for one of those firefighting airplanes to fly over and drop water all over the stadium today, I think that would have been a cool experience.
2: I tell you what, if you were on that side, that was certainly the side to be on. Late in the game, you could tell the south side of the stadium had a lot more people than the north side, and it was that north side.
1: And I'll say this,
2: the whole time.
1: Props to everybody that came today.
2: Oh, my gosh.
1: Props to everyone that stayed, too. I mean, it was a brutally, brutally hot game.
2: It really was, and hopefully everybody got out of here okay. I didn't see anybody having any issues out there, but I'm sure some people were feeling a little weak when they left, because it just drains you. It drains
1: you. It does. It really does.
2: We appreciate your support, and I know Coach Smart gave you a very clear instructions if you were here, and that was to suck it up.
1: That's what he said.
2: And we did, and they did, certainly, and they did a great job of it. They performed like it wasn't hot out there, and that was really the key. He's talked about how hot this preseason's been, the hottest since it's been here, and I think it showed. I think Georgia played a really crisp game today, and that's what we were needing.
1: Focus. It looked like there was a lot of focus.
2: Trench it.
1: That's right. Yes.
2: Very trenchant they were. They're sharp, focused, precisely technical, and efficient.
1: That's what
2: you wanted.
1: Yeah, I know. That was part of what
2: said. That was your key. First key, efficiency. And
1: they did a great job of it. 888-813-2947, 888-81-DOGS. Along with the Hall of Famer Kevin Butler, I'm David Johnson, and this is Dog Talk Postgame on the Georgia Bulldogs Sports Network.
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1: 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He's Kevin Butler, the Hall of Famer. I'm David Johnston, and we're just enjoying a Georgia win 63-3.
2: It's awesome.
1: Over Tennessee State.
2: Sitting high above Dooley Field.
1: That's right. That's right. And by the way, I mentioned this a moment ago. We were talking about there was a soccer game that was played here. I think it was August 20th. Yeah. And the scrimmage 2 days later when the Dogs are down here, you can still see the soccer line.
2: Sure.
1: But right now, I mean, it looks great.
2: Yeah,
1: it
2: you can get
1: beautiful.
2: Down there. You can hose that down and get that off if you want to. But, yeah, I mean.
1: They got the sprinklers going on the field right now.
2: They're putting a few pounds out there, I can tell you that much.
1: And I'm sure the grass and the turf and everybody, they're very appreciative of the water just like the humans.
2: Absolutely. Absolutely. And an early happy birthday to Miss Barbara Dooley.
1: Oh.
2: Her birthday will be, I believe, Tuesday of this week.
1: And Coach's was yesterday.
2: Friday.
1: Yeah.
2: Yes.
1: Yeah,
2: Coach
1: exactly.
2: Dooley's birthday was Friday. Happy
1: and
2: birthday to
1: absolutely.
2: Coach Dooley.
1: Heavenly birthday to him. And to Miss Barbara, she is just
2: yeah, we were with
1: tremendous.
2: Her Wednesday night at a wonderful event called the Big Game Ball for Down syndrome athletes.
1: Cool.
2: And Aaron Murray received a big award there for all his work he does with ESP, extra special people.
1: Yep.
2: And
1: yep.
2: It was really good. Tony Barnhart and his wife put a lot of time into it. Bob Hope was also the chair of it. So just a great night, very inspirational. First player,
1: mm-hmm.
2: Down syndrome.
1: Mm-hmm.
2: To score in an NCAA football game, Caden Cox was there. I've known Caden for about 6 years.
1: That's awesome.
2: And they're coming. They're making a movie about his story. And they gave
1: that's
2: a little,
1: awesome.
2: They had a little preview of it, so it's really going to be something cool.
1: Who did he play for that he scored?
2: Played for a university up in Ohio.
1: Cool.
2: And he also works for the Ohio State Buckeyes 2 times a week. And his dad, Kevin and Mary, were carrying around his national championship ring.
1: Oh,
2: that he
1: man.
2: Received.
1: Yeah.
2: Pretty nice.
1: Pat Patterson, if you're still listening up there, hey, there's some good things coming out of there, too.
2: Yeah, there's some good things. The ring's beautiful, like all these rings are now, but it was cool to see him get one. He's worked hard for it.
1: 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And we're going to jump back to the Kroger call-in line, and we've got Scott in Tybee checking it.
2: There you
1: say
2: go.
1: Tybee, or you say Tybee Island?
2: Tybee Island.
1: Tybee Island. Scott, thanks Tybee for joining Island. Us here on Dog Talk Postgame. Got it. Tybee Island. How are you, well, Scott?
8: I'm great. Obviously, I didn't get to stay at the game very long because I'm able to make it all the way to Tybee just pulling in here. But
1: oh, okay.
8: It was just too hot for me. I couldn't breathe. But I will say what I saw I loved, and I'll tell you another thing that I really loved a lot, was the National Anthem by Chuck Lavelle.
1: Awesome.
2: That.
1: Unbelievable.
8: Piano.
1: Oh, it
8: and
1: was awesome.
8: I got a very little secret, though. Chuck is an Alabama fan. Sorry to tell you that.
2: His red was Georgia red today. That was good. But I tell you, that was spectacular. It was very cool to watch him do it. It had just a great sound.
1: I loved it.
2: Just something a little bit different that you don't expect.
1: And, yeah.
2: It was awesome. I hope that we keep trying to find neat ways to show our patriotism before a game like that.
1: Very
2: really cool.
1: And by the way, if there's an under-the-radar mega celebrity, it's a guy like Chuck Lavelle.
2: Absolutely. Been yeah. around here.
1: Oh,
2: yeah.
1: Oh my
2: more.
1: Gosh, yes.
2: State of Georgia?
8: If
1: absolutely.
8: If you've ever seen his documentary on when you fly Delta Airlines, they showed a lot called The Treatment.
2: Oh, yeah.
8: It's fantastic.
2: Yeah, yeah. I've seen it. It's awesome.
1: All right. Glad you made it home. Thank you for calling in. We appreciate it.
2: That's right. Take care of Tybee.
1: That's right.
8: Thank
1: and
8: you,
1: that's close
8: dogs.
1: To, thank you, go dogs. Close to your neck of the woods from back in the day, too.
2: Well, Butler Avenue. Go straight down Tybee Island.
1: Go straight
2: Island.
1: To Tybee Island. Yeah. Absolutely. All right. If you want access, and inside access, that is, to breaking news, behind-the-scenes stories, and exclusive content featuring your favorite players, join Glory Glory today and unlock members-only coverage and VIP experiences you won't find anywhere else. 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Back to the phones when we come back. Thanks so much for hanging in there with us. We love each and every one of you. Love talking Georgia football, especially after a big Georgia victory. 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
6: 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And Kevin, let's jump right back to the phones. Let's do it. And we've got Drew, who's on I-85 North somewhere. He could be in Greenville.
7: He could be in
6: Charlotte. We don't know.
7: Could be past D.C. by now.
6: Drew, thanks for joining us here on Dog Talk Postgame.
8: David, Dad, I'm on I-85 South.
6: Oh, hello, Drew.
7: Oh, it's my son, Drew.
6: Love it.
8: Yeah, I had to call in. It's been a pleasure listening to you guys. I listened to you on the ride in. I'm listening to you on the drive home. And I got to thinking, the last time I think I remember listening to you guys, fifth quarter show, I came to the game, Georgia LSU 2004. I was with my buddy Tommy Donatel, who's now a coach with the Washington Commanders. And we were at the Applebee's off Atlanta Highway. Now
6: I remember it well.
8: Yeah.
6: I remember it well.
8: Inside Kemper Stadium, dreams do come true. You guys sound great.
7: Well, I appreciate
6: it.
7: And Drew, it's very nice of you to say that, but I know why you and Tommy were there, because y'all would order food and then take it home. Always good.
6: It's awesome. And by the way, I love listening to you on the radio also, Drew. You do a great job.
7: And I know you had my granddaughters here, Bridget, Kara, and Olivia today. How did that go?
8: Yeah, it was awesome. They enjoyed the pregame festivities. They did not go to the game because it was so hot, but they made it home and they enjoyed it as well. It was a great start to the season. You guys have set a high bar with a 60-point victory. I was also thinking, when's the last time Georgia's won games in that fashion? Well, they beat the ACC champion Florida State Seminoles in the Orange Bowl by the same amount, and then they won a national championship smacking TCU around. So good times there. My only thing is, and Dad, I don't know if you've talked about it yet, but the only blemish was the botched field goal, and it came after a penalty on a special teams play. You know it. Yeah. I know it. When you have to do redos on special team, you hold on tight because you know bad things can happen. I've had shank punts, block punts after redos. You've missed field goals, have blocked field goals after redos. Got to clean that up. Drew Miller had an opportunity. I don't know if he's going to get another one because Coach Smart was not happy when that happened.
7: Yeah, I saw that. I saw him come over to the sideline, and they certainly had a I always call it, if the coach walks with you more than five steps, you're pretty much getting your butt chewed out.
6: The
7: five-step
6: walk.
7: The five-step walk. Yeah, if he says something, he can really be really short and smart to you. And then they walk away. But when they stay in your ear, you know you've done something bad. Yeah, and I'm glad you brought that up. Appreciate the call, Drew, and thank you for listening.
6: Thank you, Drew.
7: We appreciate that. But, yeah, bringing that up, I almost just forgot about that. And I'm sitting there watching it, and it was, you know. And I was looking at it going, well, this is when a kicker – you're there, you're kicking an extra point, and they get 5 yards. And there you're going, why do we get 5 yards? And I can't miss the extra point.
6: Right.
7: And, oh, it's 5 yards longer now.
6: Yeah.
7: You know, that's just a little challenge for a kicker to get over that mentally. And then we go through it, and just he bobbled the snap. It hit him right in the hands.
6: So
7: then he tried to get a little too cute.
6: Yeah.
7: And darn near put it in the other team's hand, letting them run the other direction.
6: That would have been a 10-step walk
7: instead of a 5-step walk. Yeah, that definitely is worth 10 steps.
6: That would not have been good.
7: A little flash of Garrow, your premium there.
6: Oh. So you make the 38-yarder, and then there's the penalty, and then you're trying the 43-yarder, and it all comes apart. Jeff said teachable moments. I guess that's kind of maybe how that.
7: It is definitely a teachable moment. I mean, this in a game like this, this is the kind of things that are magnified in the meetings. 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
7: We thought it was some guy. He's going north.
6: He's going on I-85 north.
7: He lives south.
6: Awesome. That is. Thank you, Drew. We love you. Thank you for that. We appreciate it. Quick timeout. We'll get back to the phones on the other side. It's Dog Talk postgame on the Georgia Bulldogs Sports Network.
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6: 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And we are headed back to the Kroger call-in line. We have Don in St. Augustine, Florida. Don, thanks for hanging on, and thanks for joining us here on Dog Talk Postgame.
18: I appreciate you taking my call. Can you hear me okay?
6: We can hear you loud and clear.
18: So I've got I'd like to make a comment and then ask a question. So an earlier caller commented on how you call baseball games. I have to tell you, my wife and I listen to Braves games, UGA baseball, and UGA football. And you guys, in my opinion, are the best baseball commentators in the country. I mean, if you listen to the Braves, I'm serious. We listen to commentators from all over the country. And you guys really focus on making sure the listeners understand the game. You call each one of the pitches. You don't get sidetracked on irrelevant stuff. I just really want to compliment you on the excellent work you do in calling UGA baseball.
6: Well, Don, that's very nice of you. I really appreciate that. And Jeff and I, we've been doing it together. Next year, or this past year, was our 27th season calling the games together. We can finish each other's thoughts. We're like an old married couple, but we love calling the games. You know, we love being together. We just share brain cells and all that good stuff. But that is really, really nice of you to say. Thank you so much.
18: Well, the fact that you keep the listeners in your minds, and the fact that we can't see it on TV, it's just amazing. What a nice job you guys do. So I just wanted to compliment you.
6: Well, thank you. I appreciate that.
18: My question is, I don't want to sound judgmental, but I thought it was interesting watching the number one and the number two backups to Gunner. I love Gunner, but when you watch the performance of the team, and given the fact there are probably a lot of backups in there, both the team just looked like a different team with the two backups. Now, my question is, do you think, because there was a lot more passing going on with the backups, do you think that Gunner Stockton audibilizes to runs a significant number of times during the season because he's an excellent quarterback, but he doesn't like to take changes? Chances. So do you think that Bobo, let's assume that Bobo is calling the same game plan for both Gunner and the two backups. It was just a lot more passing, and it just seemed like we were a lot more aggressive with the backups versus Gunner. Now, I guess my question is, do you think Gunner takes it upon himself to audibilizing out of passes into running plays during the season to make sure that he manages the game well?
7: I appreciate that.
6: Yeah,
7: a good
6: thank
7: question.
6: You. Great question.
7: Yeah, no, he doesn't. And the reason why is when you're checking off in certain situations, defenses are going to show you things. There's only so many things you can check off, too. And a lot of times right now, it is a run. And I think that's something that he relies on. And I think this is what Georgia's trying to build right now. They want to be that run-dominant team that complements passing. And I think that's where you see Gunner going to that run a little bit more. I mean, 15 of 16, he threw the ball well. I just think that's kind
18: passer.
7: Of our personality.
18: I guess the reason I'm asking the question is Gunner, I mean, he has his moments where he's not that accurate, but most of the time when he's passing, he's very accurate, and he's a great quarterback. I just thought it was interesting watching the two backups today. I know the team we played today is different than going and playing Alabama or Ohio State or something.
7: No doubt.
18: Thought it was kind of interesting how it seemed like Bobo really opened it up to the two backup quarterbacks, and maybe it's because who we were playing.
7: Yeah, and we've got that new offensive line coach in here, and I just think you're seeing a little bit more spread on our offensive line. I don't think they're lining up as tight as they have been in the last years, which is spreading the field out a little bit more. And I think if Gunner reads a defense to where he knows you're going to get those 3 or 4 yards, you take it. You get those yards. That puts yourself in a different situation. I think he's a very calculated quarterback that is – a guy that's just going to, you know, like we were talking about, it's like a Steve Spurrier. If you give it to us, we're going to take it, and we're going to take it, and we're going to take it until you stop it.
18: Yeah.
7: And, you know, I think that's a good formula for winning because you got to keep the ball away from your opponents with all the talent all these teams have. They strike quick, strike hard, and I think you got to try to control that game.
18: Yep. Well, Gunner does a great job. I just thought it was – it was just something I noticed in the game today. I mean, our two backups, they just looked excellent. And our wide receivers are catching the ball. And, of course, we have great tight ends again. It was just, I know it's a lesser team, and it won't be like playing like a Alabama.
7: No, they were certainly, and I don't mean it bad, but they were one of the lesser teams that we've faced in a long time.
18: Well, I know I'm taking too much time, but I guess the good news is I feel very comfortable with the two backups we have when Gunner finally moves on next year.
7: I agree with you. We've got three back there.
6: Hey, thank you for the call. And thanks again for the nice words. I'll pass that along to J.D. He'll appreciate it, too. So thank you.
18: I appreciate it for all the stuff you guys do. Thank you.
6: All right. Have a great night down in St. Augustine.
7: It's a nice little town.
6: Yeah, absolutely.
7: Really
6: absolutely.
7: A little beach town.
6: A lot of folks have...
7: Fountain of youth.
6: That's right. Been to many Georgia-Florida game victories and
7: I think that's
6: stayed
7: a,
6: there.
7: Isn't that
6: St.
7: a name
6: Augustine.
7: Of a bar down there, Fountain of Youth?
6: The Fountain of Youth. If it's not, it should be.
7: We'll start it then.
6: Hey, we're going to jump back to the phones. I do want for everyone to remember that you can check out the G-Shop at GeorgiaDogs.com for exclusive releases of Nike Game Day official apparel, just like the coaches wear, GeorgiaDogs.com and the G-Shop today, and Dog Talk postgame presented by Pruitt Health, where family makes a stronger, proud partner of the Georgia Bulldogs. All right, we got Joe in Dallas, Georgia. Hey, Joe, thanks for joining us here on Dog Talk postgame.
19: Hey, guys, how are y'all?
6: Doing well. Hope you are, too.
19: Doing great. Just left the golf course.
6: Oh, you are.
19: Yeah. I just saw a lot of physical football today. That's what I saw. I don't know if y'all noticed it. It just seemed real physical. We dominated both lines of scrimmage. And the defensive line, it's like they were all clones of each other. No matter who they rotated in and out of there, it looked the same. It looked real aggressive and real physical, and I really appreciated that.
6: You know, it looked like one of Kirby's practices almost.
7: No, it really did. I think, you know, on Frazier's long run, Gaston just took their tackle and just took him inside about 4 yards. And Nate just cut it back. That's when he got through there and then cut back to the far right end zone and just made a good run. They had some angles on him. It was a really good finish for him. I'm glad he got into the end zone there. But, that's the culture of this team, physicality. You want to be more physical. You want to beat up your partner. You want to hit them so much, you hit them into submission. And that's kind of what we saw today. It's not going to happen every week, but you start to learn how to hammer, chop wood, hammer, whatever you want to talk about it. It's a mindset. They have the physical tools to do it. They just need to control the mind and do it for 60 minutes.
19: And the tight ends. Wow.
6: I think that sound you just made sums up the tight ends. Perfect.
7: Exactly.
19: Woo. Thank you, guys.
6: Y'all
19: have a good night.
6: Thank you, Joe. Appreciate it.
7: Thank you, Joe. Appreciate it.
19: See y'all.
7: Last caller of the night,
6: Dallas
7: Joe
6: GA.
7: Broderden Hart. I liked it physical. I saw a physical team out there today, and we did.
6: Yeah.
7: They did everything that we were hoping they would do today, David. It was a great first game. Way to get off. And it was kind of neat. We didn't really talk about much, but after the game, the team and all the family members were down in the end zone. I've never seen that because hadn't been here in about 12 years for post-game shows. But
6: I thought that was cool. I noticed before, and then I started thinking. I was like, I can't remember. Do we see that every game? You know, it would be interesting to see next week what it looks like, too.
7: And somebody said they do it for, like, the first two games.
6: Okay.
7: That would be cool. But, you know, it's great for the families to be able to get out there and you don't have too much time like that.
6: It's been the Kroger call-in line. Never compromise your budget with lower prices on over 1,000 items. Kroger, proud partner of the Georgia Bulldogs. Along with Kevin Butler, I'm David Johnston. Thanks so much for joining us. We'll take a quick timeout. And back after this, as you've been listening to Dog Talk Postgame on the Georgia Bulldogs Sports Network.
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6: All right, total yardage, Georgia 660, Tennessee State 109. Nate Frazier scores three touchdowns. Gunnar Stockton throws three touchdown passes. And we had a lot of folks catching passes, 15, I believe. We had a lot of folks toting the football, 11, I believe. And it looks like everything as far as the health goes went all right. Sounds like it was a great day for the Dogs.
7: Yeah, it was a double victory. You got out of here with the victory, and you got out of here clean bill of health right now, and that's really what we wanted to do. A lot of great play from a lot of good guys. You saw a lot of bent-up talent that has only been Bulldog against Bulldog. They were happy to get out here and to compete against somebody else. They understand who they competed against, and I think they performed like they needed to against a team like that. You know, you're going to go out there and you're going to control it. They did it on both sides of the line. The running backs were great. One caller earlier tonight said they tackled really well. I thought they did. It doesn't matter who's got the ball. Those guys are slippery and hard to tackle, and they were good, sure wrap-up tackles. You got to like that. Defense looked explosive. I mean, one thing we talked about was the sacks last year and pressure. Saw a lot of that today. It's something good to build on. Certainly not there yet.
6: Well, like what we saw today, and we'll see the competition's going to ramp up a little bit more next week with Western Kentucky. They're one of the better teams in Conference USA.
7: Absolutely. You know, Kirby's not going to be talking Monday since it's a holiday. He'll get out there Tuesday. I'm sure he'll bring everybody up to date. But, you know, Georgia's not taking Monday off just because he's not talking. These Dogs will be getting ready for the next game. And, you know, step one, check the box, and let's move on.
6: Well, Kevin, it's been a lot of fun today. Next week, we're going to even try to be down back on the Scana Energy stage.
7: Yeah, we're, hopefully we will. We've been told that that's still the plan, and we'll make it down there and apologize to the people that came down there to see us today. Had a little technical difficulty, but we're working it out. It's first game. We didn't get the five-step walk like the holder did.
6: Thank goodness.
7: Yeah, so
6: thank goodness.
7: It was awesome, though. Great calls. Great time being with you.
6: Jeff sounded
7: looking
6: great.
7: Forward
6: Thank
7: to
6: you
7: it.
6: For
7: congratulations, JD and his team for a great call today. And hey, if he wasn't ready, he's ready now. They threw up 63 points.
6: 63 had plenty of chances to call
7: touchdowns. No downtime.
6: That's right. Hey, also thanks to our man Brandon Joseph here, who's been keeping us on time and
7: Absolutely.
6: Straight and back in mission control. Our network studio producer Talik Pratt.
7: Right, Talik, we threw some curves at him today.
6: That's right. And I would say thanks to Adam Gillespie, Road Dog, but do we need to?
7: No, not yet.
6: He's no, being, we love you, Adam.
7: Somebody's walking five steps with him.
6: Exactly.
7: I'm just kidding. I love Adam.
6: He's the best. He really is. So next week, we're on at 8:45.
7: In the morning.
6: That's right, in the morning. Unlike LSU and Clemson tonight, they're at 9:40 to kick things off.
7: Wow.
6: So they still got almost another hour to go before that thing even starts. So that ought to be very interesting.
7: It should be. Well, hopefully
6: we'll be
7: home in bed by then. So
6: absolutely, absolutely.
7: Look forward to seeing all our fans tomorrow morning. Being with JD at the Hilltop Grill.
6: Hilltop.
7: We'll start there at 10 o'clock. And
6: you and JD and Tyre. And thank you, Mom. I appreciate it. This is so much fun for me. And
7: oh, absolutely.
6: I love it. And like Drew said, going back to Applebee's on the Atlanta Highway.
7: We were at Applebee's. What else were we? We were at...
6: I'm trying to remember a couple of other places, I think, too. But,
7: you know,
6: we're getting old. We can't remember all that. It's going way too far
7: Well,
6: back.
7: We've come a long way. Now we're nowhere.
6: That's right. We have made it back to the stadium.
7: What did we do to those people at Applebee's? Why wouldn't they want us back?
6: They just, they just didn't want any more of us. That was it. That was all. No more Bourbon Street Steaks or whatever. But anyway, thanks to everybody. We appreciate it. And you, the listeners, we appreciate that as well. Back at you next week, 8:45. But you got JD and Kevin and Eric tomorrow morning at the Hilltop Grill at 10 o'clock. And for everyone here on the show, I really do appreciate it and already look forward to next week. Thanks so much for joining us. A winning day for Georgia, 63-3 over Tennessee State here on the Georgia Bulldogs Sports Network.
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6: Hey, if you haven't had enough Georgia football talk and Georgia football lore, well, you got a little bit more coming right now with the legendary Lorne Smith and Georgia On My Mind.
5: Georgia hosts Western Kentucky between the hedges, and the early forecast is for temperatures in the 80s. A big improvement over today's record high temperatures. It will be a week of critical analysis by the coaches as they work to establish firm lineups as the playing of SEC competition begins the third week of the season at Arkansas. In case you missed it, this week in 1965, Bobby Henley of Macon, playing for the Chicago Cubs, threw a one-hit game versus the Los Angeles Dodgers and lost. He had the misfortune to line up against the great Sandy Koufax in Chavez Ravine, and Sandy pitched his fourth and final no-hitter. What a game. Koufax hates reminiscing about that game and any other game he played in his career. Henley, who coached two high schools in the Macon area after retiring from the big leagues, won 9 state championships as a coach. He never told any of his players about his great performance. Hello to a great Georgia fan, Dr. Truett Gerard of Atlanta. He just returned from a week in Napa, California, and says everybody out there knows about Brock Bowers and that he played for the Dawgs. This week is a sad time for those of us who remember Arthur Marshall, Georgia receiver, 1988-1991. Arthur was from Hepzibah, Georgia, and passed away last week. He played 5 years in the NFL with the Broncos and the New York Giants. How sad old Bulldogs are about his passing. Georgia plays to visit this week Colquitt, the home of the late Bill Godfrey, who lost 18 pounds against Georgia Tech in the 1968 game between the hedges. Bill dropped from 198 pounds to 178 pounds in the game because he played so hard. Bill would never have had any problem playing in the heat like it was today in Sanford Stadium. A true competitor likes playing through challenges and adversity. And hello to Ed Roddenberry and his wife Becky of Columbus, who show up at the Georgia Center on home game Fridays to welcome the Bulldog to their weekend home. This is Lauren Smith on the Georgia Sports Network.
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14: Albany weather.
15: You scatter thunderstorms still around through the evening hours, mainly clear overnight tonight. Little fog tomorrow morning, low in the mid-70s. Tomorrow, partly sunny. Scattered showers and thunderstorms back in the afternoon. Plenty of heat and humidity, high 96. Our heat index up to 107. From the Georgia Weather Net, I'm meteorologist KJ Allen.
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0: 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Albany's classic rock is Rock 103.

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7: You've got our thunderstorms still around through the evening hours, mainly clear overnight tonight. Little fog tomorrow morning, low in the mid-70s. Tomorrow, partly sunny. Scattered showers and thunderstorms back in the afternoon. We have heat and humidity, high 96. A heat index up to 107. From the Georgia Weather Net, I'm meteorologist KJ Allen.
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6: Albany weather.
7: You scattered thunderstorms still around through the evening hours, mainly clear overnight tonight. Little fog tomorrow morning, low in the mid-70s. Tomorrow, partly sunny, scattered showers and thunderstorms back in the afternoon. Plenty of heat and humidity, high 96. A heat index up to 107. From the Georgia Weather Net, I'm meteorologist KJ Allen.
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11: 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Are you with me on that?
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6: Albany weather.
13: Mostly clear this morning, patchy fog by daybreak, low in the mid-70s. Later today, partly cloudy, showers and thunderstorms likely as we head toward the afternoon hours. High around 96, the humidity will make it feel like 107. Clouds on Labor Day, showers likely. From the Georgia Weather Net, I'm meteorologist KJ Allen.
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0: Just after the top of every hour, we'll fire up another legendary Led Zeppelin cut. 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
0: 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Albany weather.
8: Mostly clear this morning. Patchy fog by daybreak. Low in the mid-70s. Later today, partly cloudy. Showers and thunderstorms likely as we head toward the afternoon hours. High around 96. The humidity will make it feel like 107. Clouds on Labor Day. Showers likely. From the Georgia Weather Net, I'm meteorologist KJ Allen.
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15: 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Albany weather.
16: Mostly clear this morning. Patchy fog by daybreak. Low in the mid-70s. Later today, partly cloudy. Showers and thunderstorms likely as we head toward the afternoon hours. High around 96. The humidity will make it feel like 107. Clouds on Labor Day. Showers likely. From the Georgia Weather Net, I'm meteorologist KJ Allen.
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9: Albany weather.
10: Mostly clear this morning. Patchy fog by daybreak. Low in the mid-70s. Later today, partly cloudy. Showers and thunderstorms likely as we head toward the afternoon hours. High around 96. The humidity will make it feel like 107. Clouds on Labor Day. Showers likely. From the Georgia Weather Net, I'm meteorologist KJ Allen.
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5: Albany weather.
6: Mix of sun and clouds today. Plenty of heat and humidity. High 96. Our heat index up to 107. Thunderstorms building up through the afternoon and into the evening hours. Clouds overnight tonight. Low 73. Tomorrow Labor Day will be mostly cloudy. Good chance of showers and thunderstorms. High around 90. From the Georgia Weather Net, I'm meteorologist KJ Allen.
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0: 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And the time is right for...
1: Whoa, you okay?
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0: All right. 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
21: Albany weather.
22: Mix of sun and clouds today. Plenty of heat and humidity. High 96. Our heat index up to 107. Thunderstorms building up through the afternoon and into the evening hours. Clouds overnight tonight, low 73. Tomorrow, Labor Day, will be mostly cloudy. Good chance of showers and thunderstorms. High around 90. From the Georgia Weather Net, I'm meteorologist KJ Allen.
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3: 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Welcome to Flashback's Labor Day weekend tribute to the workforce. A salute to all the working class heroes out there. Let's get to work celebrating this long 3-day weekend with Rush.

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0: Steve Miller's been looking real hard trying to find a job with Rockin' Me. Steely Dan, CCR, and Rush also clocked in to start our Labor Day set. 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

0: Lucy was the title track from their second Australian album, TNT. In America, it was their first album, High Voltage. Also in that set was Led Zeppelin, Heart from their debut, and Aerosmith kicked off our set. Our journey through 1975 will continue when Flashback returns.
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0: That's the Doobie Brothers with Take Me In Your Arms, Rock Me. We also heard from Rush, Bowie, and Bad Company started our set. We'll be back with more from the year California Governor Ronald Reagan entered the presidential race when our journey through 1975 continues.
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0: 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Now back to the year TV saw the debuts of Wheel of Fortune and Saturday Night Live, while Gunsmoke and The Odd Couple aired their final episodes. That was also the year Pink Floyd released their concept album, Wish You Were Here. Let's jump back in to 1975.

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0: That's Stevie Ray Vaughan with Lookin' Little Sister. We also heard from The Cult, Robert Palmer, and Phil Collins opened our set. More from the year Coca-Cola briefly changed its original formula when 1985 returns.
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0: Now back to the year Nickelodeon launched Nick at Night, VH1 hit the airwaves, and the Phoenix band Mr. Mister released the hit album Welcome to the Real World. 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

0: That's Genesis guitarist Mike Rutherford's side project, Mike and the Mechanics, with All I Need Is a Miracle. We also heard from Clapton, Hart, and Mr. Mister kicked off that set. That's a wrap for 1985, but we'll kick off another hour when we come back.
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13: 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That session made Clapton the very first non-Beatle ever to appear on one of their recordings.

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13: Albany weather.
14: A heat advisory is in effect today with our heat index up to 107. Showers and thunderstorms likely through the afternoon and evening hours. Tonight, mostly cloudy, low 74. Clouds tomorrow, showers and thunderstorms likely with a high of 91. Scattered showers still around Tuesday. I'm Georgia WeatherNet meteorologist KJ Allen.
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8: Albany weather.
9: A heat advisory is in effect today with our heat index up to 107. Showers and thunderstorms likely through the afternoon and evening hours. Tonight, mostly cloudy, low 74. Clouds tomorrow, showers and thunderstorms likely with a high of 91. Scattered showers still around Tuesday. I'm Georgia WeatherNet meteorologist KJ Allen.
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19: A heat advisory is in effect today with our heat index up to 107. Showers and thunderstorms likely through the afternoon and evening hours. Tonight, mostly cloudy, low 74. Clouds tomorrow, showers and thunderstorms likely with a high of 91. Scattered showers still around Tuesday. I'm Georgia WeatherNet meteorologist KJ Allen.
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12: Albany weather.
13: A heat advisory is in effect today with our heat index up to 107. Showers and thunderstorms likely through the afternoon and evening hours. Tonight, mostly cloudy, low 74. Clouds tomorrow, showers and thunderstorms likely with a high of 91. Scattered showers still around Tuesday. I'm Georgia WeatherNet meteorologist KJ Allen.
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0: 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And the time is right for...
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0: All right. 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Albany's classic rock is Rock 103.

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23: Albany weather.
24: A heat advisory is in effect today with our heat index up to 107. Showers and thunderstorms likely through the afternoon and evening hours. Tonight, mostly cloudy, low 74. Clouds tomorrow, showers and thunderstorms likely with a high of 91. Scattered showers still around Tuesday. I'm Georgia WeatherNet meteorologist KJ Allen.
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20: Showers and thunderstorms around through the evening and late night hours tonight. Patchy fog tomorrow morning, low around 73. Labor Day Monday will be partly sunny. Scattered showers and thunderstorms likely. High 91. Our heat index at 101. Thunderstorms around Tuesday. From the Georgia Weather Net, I'm meteorologist KJ Allen.
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Led Zeppelin twofer just after the top of every hour. 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
20: Showers and thunderstorms around through the evening and late night hours tonight. Patchy fog tomorrow morning, low around 73. Labor Day Monday will be partly sunny. Scattered showers and thunderstorms likely. High 91. Our heat index at 101. Thunderstorms around Tuesday. From the Georgia Weather Net, I'm meteorologist KJ Allen.
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4: Scholars, great to have you back in attendance here at Classic Rock U, the institution of higher music education and celebration, where you get the stories behind the greatest songs in rock history straight from the artists alongside their music. I'm your host, the Professor of Rock. Now, like me, I'm sure you've had discussions with friends about who's the greatest rock vocalist of all time. The GOAT. Some stiff competition in that category for sure. Choosing the greatest rock vocals of all time comes down to four essentials. Raw power, technical control, emotional impact, a truly distinctive sound. Now mind you, there's no single definitive formula or one rule that settles that argument. But here are some of the best of the rock here, in my opinion, that will likely be in any of the conversations. I threw in a couple of wild cards here. But we're going to start with what many call the quintessential rock vocalist. Many have tried to mimic him, but there's only one, Robert Plant. Here's one of his most unique performances on Digimaker with Led Zeppelin on Classic Rock U.

Classic Rock You, featuring one of the greatest rock vocals of all time on that song. That's one thing we know for sure we can all agree on. Robert Plant. You know, what makes Robert Plant so phenomenal to me is his staggering vocal range. Not only that, but his dynamic shifts from his melodic mid-range to his crooning-styled storytelling. All right, we're showcasing the greatest rock vocalists, a conversation that always sparks a serious, passionate debate. Now, this next one, you may or may not agree with. I think many will. I'm going to put the Red Rocker in there, Sammy Hagar. Red Rocker is a beast with his full-throttle vocal, but he can also transition into a very tender delivery as he does on Dreams. Here's Sammy and Van Halen on Classic Rock U.

0: Professor Rock, you're showcasing the great one, Freddie Mercury and Queen on Classic Rock U. Freddie's certainly high on the list of the greatest rock vocals of all time, if not number one, at least number two. Channeling the gospel conviction of Aretha Franklin right there. Freddie injected a whole lot of soul in Somebody to Love and added flourishes on his famous F6 range. One would think the song plays higher on the Billboard Hot 100, but it peaked at number 13 back in 1976. All right, we're going to take a short break and come back with more on our spotlight of the greatest singers, including a vocalist who struggled with a speech impediment when he was a boy. Stay with us on Classic Rock U.
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4: Showers and thunderstorms around through the evening and late night hours tonight. Patchy fog tomorrow morning, low around 73. Labor Day Monday will be partly sunny. Scattered showers and thunderstorms likely. High 91. Our heat index at 101. Thunderstorms around Tuesday. From the Georgia Weather Net, I'm meteorologist KJ Allen.
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7: Classic Rock is back in session. I'm your Professor of Rock here. We're spotlighting the greatest rock vocalist of all time. Now, our next tribute is Mr. Roger Daltrey. When Roger was just a boy, he had a serious speech impediment, which included some heavy stuttering. As we know, kids can be cruel, and Roger took his share of hazing. Stuttering followed him into his adult years, and he even put that to good use on My Generation. Now, Roger can belt it out with the best of his peers, but perhaps his finest vocal was his most sensitive performance, the one that he delivered on Behind Blue Eyes. Here's Roger and the Who on Classic Rock U.
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professor of rock here. You're attending Classic Rock U, and that was the great Lou Gramm. And I don't care what anybody says, Lou Gramm deserves to be in any conversation about the greatest rock vocalist ever. At his peak, nobody was better. And on Jukebox Hero, he may have executed one of the most difficult vocals ever attempted by a rock singer. Lou is a tough act to follow. Just ask Kelly Hansen, who tried to fill his shoes when Lou had health challenges and left Foreigner. The first lead singer for Journey was Greg Raleigh, and came along a guy who worked on a pig farm named Steve Perry. Steve's first lead vocalist part on a Journey song was a duet with Greg on a track called Feeling That Way from the Infinity LP. Personally, Steve Perry is my favorite rock vocalist of all time. I think he's unmatched if you just look at the voice. Brad Delp from Boston is close. If you look at that first album, I think it's a tie. But if you look at the overall, Steve is my favorite. The moment that Steve kicked in on this song, Feeling That Way, it was game over. You knew you had something special. Let's hear it.

0: Professor of Rock here, playing some Alice in Chains on Classic Rock U. We're studying the all-time greatest rock vocalist ever. The late Lane Staley had an amazing interpretation of that Jerry Cantrell composed song about censorship. And I think Lane was the best from his time. His performance shifted from a haunting purr in the verses to an iconic guttural high-pitched scream on the dramatic phrase, "Feed my eyes." Man, the Staley growl is also a powerful part of his repertoire. Lane's first vocal hero was actually Elton John. He was smitten by Elton's style when he saw him in a concert with his dad when he was just 8 years old. Speaking of which, one of my first memories as a boy, even younger than that, was my dad telling me stories about some of the key albums and 45s that he bought when he was a kid. I'm going to share one of those stories on this edition of My Dad's Vinyl, my favorite segment we do on here. It's a tribute to my dad who raised me on the classics, Steve Reeder.
1: I'm going to be like you, Dad. You know I'm going to be like you.
0: For anybody who's listened to the program before, you know that my dad was a huge Beatles fan. Like millions, did he mourn the breakup of the Fab Four, but he got very excited about solo releases from each of the Beatles. Told me about the day that he bought Imagine by John Lennon. Said he sat in his car and listened to it right before he had to go into work at his job as a bag boy. And he told me that the day went by painfully slow as the bag boy because he was counting down the seconds until he could hear that record again once he got off work. Here's the title track from that brilliant album, John Lennon.

0: of Rock with Imagine by John Lennon, one of the coveted records in the deep collection that my dad had, my dad's vinyl here at Classic Rock U. Number one hit for John in 1971 and the LP of the same name. All right, we're going to shift gears up a couple of notches for a dose of hair metal mayhem when Classic Rock U returns.
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0: You're attending Classic Rock, you're the professor of rock. It's time for some hair metal mayhem. The next track started with a jolting guitar riff by Mick Mars. It was followed by some dangerous lyrics by Nikki Sixx, and then Tommy Lee pounded the crap out of an oversized kick drum. The icing on the track was one of the strongest vocal performances by Vince Neil. Throw all that into a stirring recording session, and you come up with what you call a little Dr. Feelgood. Motley Crue here at Classic Rock U.

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1: All right, music scars, the bell is rung, and we're starting another hour of Classic Rock U. I'm the Professor of Rock with more higher music education and celebration of the greatest songs in rock history. I'm feeling really spry and ready to rock this hour. Let's jump in the time machine and prepare for a Jumpin' Jack flashback. We're going to go back to the year. Well, let me give you a couple of clues and see if you can guess it for extra credit. It was the year that Batman took over the box office, along with Indiana Jones and The Last Crusade and Ghostbusters 2. It was also the year that an earthquake interrupted the World Series, which was won by the Oakland A's. And it was a great year for music. 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